0: And I think there is definitely a place for the Simon Parkers and for the Samsonis, you know, Finows and those guys, because of their ability just to take big heavy hits into traffic. You know, this is probably the biggest difference, I think, in Super Rugby and when you step up. There is another layer and another, just it goes to another whole level, the power of the game and the brutality of the game, one or two passes off the ruck. And that's where these big guys really do pay dividends. And so sometimes Super Rugby doesn't always suit them as much because there's a little bit more room and a little bit more freedom. But, you know, the eye will be on that. There's a lot less, way lot less gaps at international rugby. And you can look, at someone like Tupulotu as a big lock who you know can just hit and drive and pump the legs and get those hard yards.
1: Yeah, I think too, you know, we looked last year at Parker and a few players and thought, well, maybe, you know, and I say Billy Proctor as well at centre, hey, did they really take their opportunities? But then obviously we sacked our All Black coaches, basically, I guess based on player input, maybe a lack of competency. And therefore you do wonder whether these same players are under a new coaching regime might fulfil their potential. And therefore we probably do have to give them another chance, don't we?
0: Yeah, I think... Yeah, you don't throw the baby out of the bathwater. And, you know, the whole... These are good players. And, like, I do think that this is an incredible Super Rugby season for us. And you know, like I said, I feel for Rage and I feel for the change. But there will always be players that are in there that are just feeling like, hey, no matter what I do, I'm not going to get a chance. I'm going to get a break. And I do think this new regime will back themselves and they'll want to get the players that they see is the way to win an international and to win international against an England, against a South Africa, or against a France, against an Ireland. And they know how those teams play and they know what they need to do it. So I do think that all those players, I'm sensing this real energy in Super Rugby this year because players probably genuinely feel, hey, I've got a chance and at least I'm putting my hand up. But, you know, also you do know that in test matches at the highest level, experience does count. And so some of those players that have got caps under their belt, that'll actually count for something as well in the selection, I'm sure.
1: Kevin Shuler, as always, been a privilege and a pleasure. We will do it again on a much longer basis in the weeks coming. Thank you.
0: Thanks, Watto.
1: 10 minutes away from one. 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
5: Yeah, happy Mother's Day to everybody. Hey, look, coming up after 1 o'clock, I am going to provide a couple of editorials I'd love to get some comment on regarding the appointment of Steve Lancaster, some of the comments that he made, I think, as part of the morning program here on Friday morning. I've got some audio clips. I just scratch my head, man, and shake my head with some

0: get your thoughts on this as well. Also, just want to touch on Richie Mwanga and the fact that we're not going to bring him back. And then, look, we're going to head across to Australia too. We'll get an Australian perspective on Super Rugby. This Anzac test, and I'm going to pose the question too. Should the Anzac test between Australia and New Zealand, the All Blacks and the Wallabies, is that the Bledisloe Cup test match? Should that have the Bledisloe Cup up for grabs in that test? And it's the only Bledisloe Cup test of the year. Would that bring greater credibility to it? And what are the pros and cons of an Anzac Day test in regards to Super Rugby in the domestic game? So plenty to look forward to between 1 and 2.
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6: Brett McKay out of Australia on the program very shortly, around about 1:30. Let's go to the phones. Good afternoon to you, Graham.
7: Yeah, g'day, Wado. I was just listening to those comments by Steve Lancaster, is it?
6: Yes.
7: Talking about how good club rugby is and New Zealand rugby is. In the Waikato Premier Division, two teams default every weekend. That can't be good for club rugby, surely.
6: Yeah, no, two teams will default every weekend. I've just got my wife phoning me for some reason, mate. It's terrible, isn't it, while we're talking footy, mate? She couldn't even tell you what colour the All Blacks play, to be honest. Anyway, Graham, going back to it, look, there's probably two club sides in North Harbour every week that default. Counties is hanging on by the smell of an oily rag. Auckland is the same. And what you're saying is typical around most of the country.
7: Yeah, and I mean, I watched club rugby yesterday, and you had two powerhouses of Fraser Tech and Old Boys. One put on 77 points against the other side. That's not good for club rugby.
6: Yeah, and again, that's what happens here in Auckland. You'll get North Shore will go and put 70-odd points on most sides in the North Harbour competition, and the top Auckland club sides like the Ponsonbys and stuff will do a similar thing.
7: Yeah.
6: Can I ask you this, Graham? Do you think rugby is healthy? Do you think it is in a good place?
7: Only at the All Black level, not below that.
6: Exactly. And I've said this in the past. What New Zealand rugby's done is they've shifted us from being rugby fans to All Black fans. They've made it so top heavy and at the expense of the foundations of the game.
7: Yep, no, agree. Yeah, yes.

0: there. So, I mean, he can go either position. Likewise, Geordie. I've seen many of wing centre fullbacks do well in the centre position. So, plenty of experience there in the past with Kipper and Coopers and...
1: Well, we'll wait and see, won't we? Hey, Graham, lovely to have you on the program, mate. Don't be a stranger. Really enjoyed talking to you. Thank you.
0: No worries, matey. Lovely talking to you, mate.
1: It is 25 minutes after one.
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1: Okay, 29 minutes after one, let's get a perspective on Australian rugby. We head to Canberra now. Brett McKay joins us on the program. Afternoon to you, Brett. Welcome.
16: Yeah, good afternoon, Mark. How are you?
1: Yeah, very good, thank you. Very special, happy Mother's Day to all mothers in Australia, I guess. A very special day here in New Zealand, clearly.

0: Tasman by playing a test match on Anzac Day are probably worth doing it. So, yeah, I'll be looking forward to seeing how that goes. There's an opportunity to make it a real big event. Yeah, Brisbane's been mentioned, Perth being an event. It could be a really big event, yeah.
1: Yeah, just another thought here. Should we make this the Bledisloe Cup?
0: As a one-off, I've heard that said. Should it be a one-and-done contest?
1: One-and-done, Bledisloe Cup, every Anzac, one-off test, bang.
0: And then the two tests in, you know, August, September are just rugby championship tests.
1: Correct.
0: I have heard that mentioned, and I could potentially go for that. I think by making it one and done, that adds that little bit extra jeopardy on it. It puts more pressure on the holder, whoever it might be, because they don't want to be the one that wins it and then loses it straight away. So, you know,
1: it immediately takes it away from the perception, oh, this is just a cash grab, or again, this is a friendly, is just another exhibition. It suddenly has jeopardy, doesn't it? Where the other two tests, well, it is
0: absolutely
1: obviously part of the rugby championship, and therefore there is jeopardy anyway.
0: Yeah, absolutely. I think it would be very easy to make that case, and your perspectives on it probably changes on whether you hold the cup or not.
1: Hey, look, Brett, I'll let you go. Look, enjoy Mother's Day. Lovely to have you on the program, my good man. And well done to your Brumbies team last night.
0: Yeah, some good signs, certainly. You know, they'll freshen up. They've got two winnable games from here, and whatever happens over these last 3 weeks, the competition's been fantastic this year, and so just intrigued to see how these next 3 weeks play out, and you know which teams fall where, because the top two probably is set now, but what happens 3, 4, 5, 6, 7, 8, I think is still very much up in the air. So I think we're in for a treat over these next 3 weeks, Mark.
1: Brett McKay, we appreciate your time this afternoon. Thank you.
0: Good on you. Thank you.
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8: Really interesting conversation there with Brett McKay. I guess the question is, Bledisloe Cup, well, we held it for 20-odd years, got to win 2 out of 3 tests a year. Do we just shift the Bledisloe Cup to a one-off, make it the Anzac Day test? Whoever wins that wins the Bledisloe Cup. That would put a little bit of weight on it, put a bit of jeopardy on it. The other rugby championship games would obviously still carry weight because they're points for the overall championship. Part of the revamp. 0800 150811 is the number. Just want to acknowledge all mums around the country too. Happy Mother's Day. Also, Braden Harrison, my producer, his birthday was on Friday. Happy birthday to you, Braden. How old were you, mate?
9: 23.
8: 23, young fella, man. Mount Abbott Grammar, very good footballer, highly intelligent young man, and at times even looks a little bit like Beauden Barrett, we've been told. He's sort of like Beauden Barrett's doppelganger. Doesn't think so, but
9: not really.
8: Hey, what was I going to say? That was highly intelligent. Can't have been that much, actually. We've got some good texts that come in, haven't we? I love this one. Watto, for the first time in weeks, I've really enjoyed your show. There is no way Lancaster and co. will get the message. Hopefully, they listen to you. Doubt it. Go the Mighty Crusaders. Well, thank you. I don't know. Is that a backhanded compliment? Maybe. Watto, can you tell me what Kyle Preston has to do to get a start at the Crusaders? He's night and day ahead of Hotham in and around games. Your thoughts? That comes from Dino. Yeah, look, I worry about Corey Callow. Not even in the frame at the moment. Really good footballer. Understand that he might have fallen out with one of the coaches down there, which is just head-scratching.

0: or yourride.nz.
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0: Maybe that's it, eh? I'm a hopeless romantic at heart, saying. Hey, lovely to have you on the program, big guy. Cheers, mate. With the withdrawal symptoms, and we'll talk next week.
1: We definitely will after Broncos, a win over the Broncos, I should say.
0: Okay, it is 22 minutes after two. Nick Becker, the CEO of Auckland City FC, will get him on the program very shortly. 1-1 draw against Adelaide last night at Mount Smart Stadium, or Go Media Stadium. They now play the second leg in Adelaide, which is very much a cauldron, on Friday night, 9 o'clock.
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0: Nick Becker, the CEO of Auckland FC, will be on the program very shortly. Another outstanding night of entertainment at Go Media Stadium last night. I tell you what, they do the game day experience incredibly well. They really do. There's a reason why they've got a really good, consistent

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10: Okay, 12 minutes away from three. Now we're going to bank up the commercials, and I do apologise for that. But I do just want to say that if you are listening to the station, you hear companies advertising, and at some point they might be a brand or an organisation or a product that's part of a purchasing decision, please go with the brands that you do hear advertising on Sport Nation. We do appreciate it. I just want to acknowledge the crowd that's tuned up to the Wellington Phoenix game against Brisbane. They let down 1-2 on aggregate. But this is the second leg of the semi-final. It's been played at Jerry Collins Stadium there in Potiduit, and there's about 6,000 people. It looks fantastic. So I just want to congratulate, firstly, the Wellington Phoenix women and the people that have tuned up to watch this. It is a massive sport at a grassroots level, women's football. Unbelievably big. And so it's nice to actually see that the grassroots, the young girls playing it are actually tuning out and supporting their so-called stars or the athletes that they do look up to. Hopefully the Wellington Phoenix can score a goal here. We go to two all in aggregate, extra time, possibly penalties. Wouldn't it be great if we could get the Wellington Phoenix women into an A-League final and we could get the Auckland FC into an A-League final? It'd be good for football in this country, World Cup here. You've got rugby league, the Warriors go on and win the NRL. And imagine what would happen if the All Blacks were to lose a test series in South Africa, get beaten 3-0. Boy, I tell you what, rugby would be panicking. Netball and other sports will be panicking. Because football and rugby league will just continue that ascendancy, that trajectory that they are on. We will take another break. Don't be afraid to text us, 8833. We'll continue the discussion clearly between 3 and 4 as well.
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0: the lack of crowds that turn up to MPC. I was hoping Braden was going to play a little bit of Led Zeppelin then, but I watched the Becoming Led Zeppelin documentary again for the second time last night, and I know this is a complete change of tack. If you're not a Led Zeppelin fan, just watch the documentary anyway. You'll appreciate just the quality of the musicianship, the story of how they come together. I find myself more and more these days watching music sort of documentaries across a whole lot of different music genres, and by the end of it I'm actually almost sort of buy into the music, certainly have a much greater appreciation of it, and actually find myself starting to listen to it a little bit more. But yeah, sort of probably four of the best musicians in the world coming together and just creating the magic that is Led Zeppelin. Right, after 3 o'clock, we will open the lines. We'll see if we can get a little bit more talk back. It's been a busy afternoon of callers, and special thanks to everybody that has texted in as well. So don't go away. Between 3 and 4, we are back.
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last night, and came in on a nor'wester. It was pretty mild down in Dunedin, I think about 18 degrees, but yeah, she's probably about 7 in the chill factor today with a southerly going through. But yeah, hey, look, talking about the rugby, the Highlanders got a look, they looked $1 million for the first 20 minutes or so, and then they started letting the Waratahs back into the game. You've got to control the ball. You might be exciting and doing all the right things, playing really well and busting the line, but you've got to keep the ball, and you don't want to kick it away, and you don't want to just give it up easy. And it was a bit disappointing that they got within 5 points after, I think we were ahead 20, mid-20s to 7.

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0: Okay, it is 24 minutes after 3. Happy Mother's Day to everybody around the country. Big happy birthday, late happy birthday, belated happy birthday also to Braden Harrison, my producer, who turned 23, did he say? I think on... God, I can't remember when I was 23. Best years of my life, actually, probably 23, 24. Famous number of Michael Jordan, of course. Happy birthday to you, Braden, on Friday.
17: Thanks, Otto.
0: Yeah, look, you know what? If you're anything like me, you probably go through life a little neglected, you know, humble young man.
17: Yeah, getting old, though.
0: Yeah. No, you're not, mate. Oh. Trust me, enjoy it. It goes quickly, my friend. Hey, but look, I know that, you know, people switch on and off radio stations and there'll be some that have listened all afternoon and I do appreciate that, but I just want to go and revisit some comments from Steve Lancaster. Steve has been appointed the new Chief Executive Officer of New Zealand Rugby, succeeding Mark Robinson. which was a bit of a shock to everybody because he was head of community rugby until he came in as a

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4: God, you've got to love that corporate voice of Kieran Bingham, isn't it, with Mark Watson. God, he's an attractive man. Boy, voice for radio. Bingham. Bingham now. Anyway, afternoon, Mark. This text that's coming. One of the problems with New Zealand rugby is there's no under-16s. South Island tournament under 16, Northland tournament under 18, South Island tournament under 18, North Island tournament, North versus South, and pick a New Zealand under 16. Anyway, so

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3: Well, yes, you are, folks. And we've got rugby league to come shortly. It is the might of the Tigers. They'll be travelling to Melbourne to take on the Storm, looking to bounce back after getting absolutely drilled last week against the Sharks. Benji and the boys, will they bounce back? Will the Storm break the drought? Anyway, been a good afternoon. I really enjoyed it. I love having an opinion. I love getting plenty of people phoning up, and we've had that today. There's been a lot going on in rugby this week. A lot of positive stuff, stuff that, yeah, I think's a little bit contentious. Delighted to see 6,000 turn up to the women's football game in Wellington. It is a massive sport at a grassroots level. And so it is still the Wellington Women's, who lead 1-0 over Brisbane. Aggregate is 2-2. So both myself and Braden believe that they can win this in the 90 minutes and not have to go to extra time, not necessarily have to go to penalty shootouts. Right, rugby league next.
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17: Got to go to the left-hand side, Chad Town, says Chad Townsend. They do that. Munster, quick hands. Furlongo, dummy and go. Chad Townsend said, I think he gets over the line at some stage this afternoon. Took less than 3 minutes. Yeah. 4-0 the scoreline. The Melbourne Storm over the West Tigers. Hughes is going to kick early. Can they go up?

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13: They've got to go to the left-hand side, Chad Town, says Chad Townsend. They do that. Munster, quick hands, Furlongo, dummy and go. Chad Townsend said, I think he gets over the line at some stage this afternoon. Took less than 3 minutes.
14: Yeah.
13: 4-0 the scoreline. The Melbourne Storm over the West Tigers. Hughes is going to kick early. Can they go up? Oh, Will Warbrick, can he go up? He's flown high. The try-scoring machine against the West Tigers gets another. He's seventh in four games. And they look in ominous form this afternoon. The Melbourne Storm, 8-0.

0: 5 tries yesterday for Greg Marju, the dominant winger, equaling the club record set by Edric Lee in 2022. Marju finished with 213 run metres, 12 tackle busts, and 7 line breaks. He was super impressive, wasn't he? He starts their sets for the Newcastle Knights, and he somewhat finishes them in the corner for the Newcastle Knights. You've liked what he's done on the field for the Newcastle Knights, Julius Raps?
1: Yeah, he looks like a strong two. He looks like a big tough.
0: He looks fit player at the moment too, which has been really impressive for Greg Marju. Now, as you mentioned, Kalen Ponga, well, he was impressive this week as well as he was in his return last week against South Sydney. He boosted his Origin hopes and could, you know, potentially get Billy Slater to think about who he plays at fullback. Obviously, Rhys Walsh probably has his hands on that number one jersey at the moment, but with the injury to Tom Dearden, you know, what does that look like for the Queensland halves situation? And is it a fact that we find a spot there for Kalen Ponga, or does he sit on the 6-man bench? Have you got any thoughts there initially?
1: I think that you have to go. I think Ponga's more versatile to move than Rhys Walsh. So I think Rhys Walsh has to stay in that fullback position.
0: Yeah.
1: And you want both of them in the side. That is very dangerous having both of them in the side. But we

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7: Yes, welcome back to the post-game show on SEN League. Chad Townsend and Jalissa Apps with you right up until 6pm. Don't forget the open line is 1300 01 1170 or send us a text on 0457 736 736. We are reviewing round 10 of the NRL and we will update you with the score as we speak down there in Canberra. The Raiders versus the Panthers. Now, the Panthers win this game 18 points to 12, just under 4 minutes remaining in this first half. Jalissa Raps, you are a Raiders fan. How are you feeling at the moment in this game? 18 points to 12.
8: Surprised.
7: You are.
8: Pleasantly surprised. I thought the Panthers were, I don't know. You go into every game, I feel, with a very negative mindset. At least I do. But
7: this is a team that won the minor premiership last year.

0: like that.
1: Brew a top up. Yeah, but I pleasantly surprised. It's a lot closer than I thought it would be.
0: Yeah, well,
1: another high scoring, pretty high scoring match.
0: Yeah, I mean, well, 18 points to 12 in this first half. It's 2 minutes remaining. The Canberra Raiders just got a penalty now for obstruction there. They'll get a penalty. What's that? 20 metres out from the Panthers' line. So a chance to maybe come up with some points before this first half. And we will update you throughout the program this evening. We are going to move into now the death of defence. Mm. Now, the SEN lab in the background, a.k.a. Buckets, has gone back to some, done some research and some discussion. And look, across the 77 games played so far this season, games won by 10-plus points. So there's been 52 games won that's by 10-plus points. Now, the games won by less than 10 points, that's 25. So double the amount of points are getting won by 10-plus points. Now, the percentage of games won by 10-plus points, that's 67.5% of games are being won by 10-plus points. And that leaves 32.5% of games are won by 10-plus points. Is there any – what's your initial reaction to those numbers, Julissa Rapps?
1: I think we've all seen it this season. The part that I find really interesting is NRL games are averaging 50 total points per match.

There's three teams, 9, 10 and 11 on the ladder. The Dogs, as we mentioned, they're in must-win territory, and everyone else below them is as well. Well, that's it, Julius Rapp. The first hour of 2 hours here on the post-game show. We'll be back with you, and we'll be with you right up until 6 p.m. Chad Townsend and Julissa Rapps. Just updating that score, Penrith Panthers 18, Raiders 12 at halftime down there at GEO Stadium. We've got to get to some messages, but we'll be back just shortly.

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0: but that he can needle it and get through, I guess.
1: Right.
0: But it sound it to me, it sounded like, I don't know. But yeah. Have you ever had a bulging disc?
1: I had one week off.
0: 1 week, that's
1: yeah.
0: it?
1: Yeah.
0: See, that seems
1: that's what I mean.
0: Wild
1: it sounds, it sounds worse than it is, bulging disc in the back.
0: Ah, right.
1: Yeah. Okay. It just depends. It just
0: does it
1: depends.
0: Hurt now?
1: No.
0: Really?
1: No. Just depends how bad it is.
0: The other thing that...

0: likeable players, actually, yeah. The Raiders.
1: Yeah, yeah, yeah. Tom Starling, just no sense of protecting himself sometimes. Just
0: yeah.
1: Has a little crack at people.
0: Yes.
1: But, yeah, they got great players. Got a good... It's a hard place to recruit, obviously, Canberra. Not a lot of people, you know, want to live in Canberra. The players that live there, though, love it.
0: Yeah, right.
1: Like talking to the players. Like even Bailey Simonson, we had him on last week, he was telling me, I don't think it was on air, but he was saying, I loved living in Canberra. It was great. But it's hard to actually get them there.
0: Yeah.
1: So they've sort of had to take all these, like, you know, younger players and turn them into superstars, and they've done that.
0: Yeah, no, definitely. Anyway, just to wrap that up, the Blues and the Maroons, obviously, as I was mentioning before, the Maroons.

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10: Yes, welcome back to the post-game show on SEN League. Chad Townsend and Jalissa Apps here with you until 6 p.m. Just updating you on the score down there in Canberra. The Penrith Panthers 24, the Canberra Raiders 18. 25 minutes to go in this second half down there in Canberra. And it's almost like this game, Jalissa, is you score, I score. The Panthers score, the Raiders score, and obviously the Panthers scoring that last try. In front. But the Raiders hang in there, aren't they?
2: Yeah, they are. They're doing a lot better than they thought they would. The Raiders have been pretty good in the last few years. There was a year there, I think it was about 3 years ago, where they were losing by 1 or 2 points or just hell. But they've been good in the last few years, particularly last year, at clawing back at games and being able to win.
10: Well, I know you are a Raiders fan. Mm. Did you do a ladder predictor at the start of the year? Did you predict your NRL ladder? Like, would you have had the Raiders inside the top eight?
2: Yeah, absolutely. I thought we were going to win a premiership. I'm not even joking. I honestly went into
10: But you didn't tip them today?
2: No. No, the funny thing is, when you look back, it's hard to remember who you thought. I know I definitely didn't think the Knights were going to be there. Mm. And obviously they're in the top eight.
10: Yeah.
2: I thought the Panthers, Broncos were going to do well. I didn't have the Tigers in there.
10: Yeah.
2: But no, I thought the Raiders, I thought we were going to win a premiership.
10: Yeah. I didn't have them inside the eight.
2: Really?
10: No.
2: I had them coming last year.
10: Yeah.
2: And
10: you had your own team coming last.
2: Yeah.
10: That's crazy.
2: Myself and Carrionis.
10: Yes, I know the full package had that.
2: we both thought that they were coming last. I thought they were coming last. So
10: I always let him know about that.
2: I'm happy to be wrong.
10: Yeah, of course.
2: Thrilled to be wrong.
10: That's the thing.
2: Yeah.
10: All right, we'll move on. Let's move into now some NRL news. And look, there's no doubt the Perth Bears, they've copped some press over the more recent weeks since the announcement of Jerome Luai and the PNG Chiefs of the inaugural signing. But we'll get into it. The Perth Bears are pushing for salary cap concessions to help attract star players, with their board members James Bracey and Daniel Dixon meeting NRL boss Peter Volandis after the concerns the club was falling behind rivals like the PNG Chiefs in recruitment. Mm. Now, the NRL and the RLPA, led by Clint Newton, are discussing ways to use Perth business backing to strengthen the Bears' recruitment power and secure marquee signings. Meanwhile, tensions are growing inside the club between head coach Mal Meninga and assistant coach Ben Gardner, who is viewed internally as a potential threat to Meninga's authority.

0: who was linked to...
1: Yeah, he was linked to the Dogs. Jerrine Buller wasn't going to move to Perth, I don't think.
0: No, but they haven't even been in the conversation.
1: Yeah, well...
0: Like, how much play is going on behind the scenes, I wonder?
1: Yeah, well, it doesn't
0: Especially when you don't have a general manager of football.
1: It doesn't sound like much.
0: No.
1: To be honest. Mm. And obviously, my brother-in-law, Scott Sorensen, like, he signed with Perth as well. So him and I... We talk about it quite regularly, you know, and he's very much
0: across. He's a captain at the moment.
1: That's what I mean. I've asked that question multiple times: is who at this stage who is the captain of that side?
0: Scott.
1: And it would be Scott. Mm. And Scott's done a great job. He's a part of the Panthers leadership group, and would do great at captain. But obviously, he'll need help with the leadership as well. You know, and other guys in there as well who I'm thinking, you know, potential leadership qualities in that group. You know, and I'm struggling to think of any guys or potentially on that roster.
0: I guess if you got Cam McInnes,
1: Cam McInnes would absolutely be, and I think at the right price, he might be someone you get at Perth. I mean, he wouldn't cost a whole heap at 32 years of age at the back end of his career.
0: I hope for the Sharks that he stays with the Sharks because I think he's still what they still need him there.
1: I do too, except I just don't know if it's going to be possible with the contract extension that Jesse Colquhoun got.
0: True.
1: You know, and he's obviously a young, really, really impressive lock forward who is now kind of managing minutes with Cam McInnes on the field at that lock position. So let me ask you this, Jaleesa Apps. Do you think Mau Meninga will be coach of the Bears round one next year?
0: Doesn't feel like it, does it?
1: It doesn't feel like it?
0: I think Mau would want to honour what he's signed up for.
1: Yeah, yeah.
0: Particularly with it being such a big part to his coaching career now. It feels like there's a lot of infighting.
1: Yeah, yeah, it does. And, we'll see how it all plays out. We're to get to the last breaks for Bendix Brakes. When it comes to braking, Bendix are the best. Put your foot down with competence with Bendix. More of the post-game show next. Stay with us here on SEN.
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8: Yes, welcome back to the post-game show. Chad Townsend and Jaleesa Rapps here. We're just wrapping up the show. Don't forget the open line, 1300 01 1170, if you want to join in and got something to say about the weekend's footy games, or send us a text 0457 736 736. Updating that game down in Canberra. Just 5.5 minutes left. The Panthers 30, the Raiders 18. Your thoughts there, Jaleesa? Your Canberra Raiders.
9: It feels unlikely.
8: It is all but done down there for the Canberra Raiders. And you know what?
9: Barring miracle.
8: Silly me. I tipped the Raiders.
9: Did you?
8: I did.
9: Good.
8: I did. Good. No, it's not good.
9: Good. No, but you know what? That makes me actually feel so happy that someone believes.
8: No. I did. I had no confidence. I didn't have an ounce of confidence, but I thought to myself, you know what? They could probably have an upset. You know
9: I
8: mean?
9: Didn't tip them. I didn't.
8: Yeah, and now I'm sitting here thinking to myself, what are you doing? You very, very silly, silly man.
9: Did you tip the Dogs?
8: I didn't tip the Dogs. I tipped the Dolphins.
9: Ah, okay. Yeah, I tipped the Dolphins too. And what about the Rabbitohs Sharks?
8: Oh, I tipped the Sharks.
9: I tip the Rabbitohs there. Do you always tip the Sharks?
8: Or
9: you
8: No, I don't always. But
9: you just really believed?
8: I did.
9: That's beautiful.
8: Yeah, and then, you know, you get let down.
9: Anyway, we've got a bye next week. You!
8: Yeah. Well, that's
9: two
8: good.
9: Points.
8: Yeah, that's right. Well, next week is Magic Round, right?
9: Yeah.
8: So there you go. The Raiders have the bye in Magic Round, not required for Magic Round. I don't know. I think they might be happy with that.
9: As players,
8: you're actually okay with not going.
9: Of course, surely.
8: Like, it's all good to just miss it. I actually loved when I played. If we were the first game of the weekend, you get in there, play, and then get out of there.
9: Get in, get out,
8: then get home and watch the rest of the weekend.
9: Nice.
8: The footy on the TV. But as a fan, you want to be there, obviously, the whole time.
9: It's like a big school camp, if you got a fan.
8: Well, it's actually my first, I'm going.
9: Mm.
8: Are you going up there?
9: Yeah, I go every year.
8: Yeah.
9: Yeah, so for work.
8: Yeah, of course.
9: But I always feel like it's a big school camp. You see all your friends in the rugby league.
8: So this will be my first time up there as a fan/member of the media.

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1: From the first whistle to the final goal, there's nothing like the A-Leagues. And it only gets better. 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

0: It was nuts. Like, mate, I played in the game where we won 49-0, right, in Brisbane. Highest ever record against the Springboks. They had all their legends. But we go there 2 weeks later thinking, I'm going to win my last game here in South Africa. We get smacked. And I walk past Nelson Mandela and I go, God, it's here again. Bugger. Damn it.
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13: He's intelligent, he's good looking, he's former All Black Kevin Shorlock. We welcome him onto the program. Kevin, good afternoon, welcome.
14: Your glasses playing up, mate.
13: I know, mate, you're an attractive man, Kevin. I've told you that. Oh, mind you, I did have about six or seven beers that time in Mount Maunganui, didn't I, when I sort of, you know, started rubbing your leg and stuff and doing those all sorts of strange things.
14: Yeah, mate, hey, we're going to talk a bit of rugby again today.
13: Yeah, absolutely. Hey, I want to get your thoughts on Lester Whanganuku, because when I first saw this happening, I thought, oh, okay, here we go. Another experiment, another one that we're just going to end up making into a hybrid. You know, I've taken a wing, we've tried to make him a centre, now we're trying to make him a seven. But I've got to say, mate, I'm starting to think just perhaps Rob Penny and the Crusaders are onto something here. And his performance against the Blues was absolutely outstanding. In fact, there was a real look of Michael Jones about him. What's your take on Lester Whanganuku playing at seven?

0: Skeggin. So he's the sort of player I'm referring to. That's that big, you know, 6 foot plus, 120 kilo guy. And I think there is definitely a place for the Simon Parkers and for the Samsonis, you know, Finows and those guys, because of their ability just to take big heavy hits into traffic. You know, this is probably the biggest difference, I think, in Super Rugby. And when you step up, there is another layer and another just it goes to another whole level, the power of the game and the brutality of the game one or two passes off the ruck. And that's where these big guys really do pay dividends. And so sometimes Super Rugby doesn't always suit them as much because there's a little bit more room and a little bit more freedom. But, you know, the eye will be on that. There's a lot less, a way lot less gaps at international rugby. And you can look, you look at someone like Tupulotu as a big lock who you know can just hit and drive and pump the legs and get those hard yards.
1: Yeah, I think too, you know, we looked last year at Parker and a few players and thought, well, maybe, you know, and I say Billy Proctor as well at centre, hey, did they really take their opportunities? But then obviously we sacked our All Black coaches, basically, I guess based on player input, maybe a lack of competency. And therefore you do wonder whether these same players are under a new coaching regime might fulfil their potential. And therefore we probably do have to give them another chance, don't we?
0: Yeah, I think... Yeah, don't throw the baby out of the bathwater. And, you know, the whole... These are good players. And, like, I do think that this is an incredible Super Rugby season for us. And you know, like I said, I feel for Rays and I feel for the change. But there will always be players that are in there that are just feeling like, hey, no matter what I do, I'm not going to get a chance. I'm going to get a break. And I do think this new regime will back themselves and they'll want to get the players that they see is the way to win an international and to win international against an England, against a South Africa, or against a France, against an Ireland. And they know how those teams play and they know what they need to do it. So I do think that all those players, I'm sensing this real energy in Super Rugby this year because players probably genuinely feel, hey, I've got a chance and at least I'm putting my hand up. But, you know, also you do know that in test matches at the highest level, experience does count. And so some of those players that have got caps under their belt, that'll actually count for something as well in the selection, I'm sure.
1: Kevin Shuler, as always, been a privilege and a pleasure. We will do it again on a much longer basis in the weeks coming. Thank you.
0: Thanks, Watto.
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0: that and play full home and away within Super Rugby? That's going to be a question now. But I think the benefits to the game on both sides of the Tasman by playing a test match on Anzac Day are probably worth doing it. So, yeah, I'll be looking forward to seeing how that goes. It's an opportunity to make it a real big event. Yeah, Brisbane's been mentioned, Perth's being event. It could be a really big event, yeah.
1: Yeah, just another thought here. Should we make this the Bledisloe Cup?
0: As a one-off, I've heard that said. Should it be a one-and-done contest?
1: One-and-done, Bledisloe Cup, every Anzac, one-off test, bang.
0: And then the two tests in, you know, August, September are just rugby championship tests.
1: Correct.
0: I have heard that mentioned, and I could potentially go for that. I think by making it one and done, that adds that little bit extra jeopardy on it. It puts more pressure on the holder, whoever it might be, because they don't want to be the one that wins it and then loses it straight away. So, you know, maybe.
1: Well, it immediately takes it away from the perception, oh, this is just a cash grab, or again, this is a friendly, or this is just another exhibition. It suddenly has jeopardy, doesn't it, where the other two tests, well, it is
0: absolutely
1: obviously part of the rugby championship, and therefore there is jeopardy anyway.
0: Yeah, absolutely. I think it would be very easy to make that case, and your perspectives on it probably changes on whether you hold the cup or not.
1: Hey, look, Brett, I'll let you go. Look, enjoy Mother's Day. Lovely to have you on the program, my good man. And well done to your Brumbies team last night.
0: Yeah, some good signs certainly. You know, they'll freshen up. They've got two winnable games from here, and whatever happens over these last 3 weeks, the competition's been fantastic this year, and so just intrigued to see how these next 3 weeks play out, and you know which teams fall where, because the top two probably is set now, but what happens 3, 4, 5, 6, 7, 8, I think is still very much up in the air. So I think we're in for a treat over these next 3 weeks, Mark.
1: Brett McKay, we appreciate your time this afternoon. Thank you.
0: Good on you. Thank you.
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0: his wife the opportunity to pick where to go, and she said, I've never been to New Zealand, I've heard it's a beautiful place and I'd love to go there. So they kind of packed their bags and came to us, and he's been an immense leader on and off the pitch. I mean, even last night he started the game with a little niggle. No one was sure whether he'd make it through the first half, let alone play the full 90 minutes. So the guy's a warrior, you know, he's an absolute winner. And he showed that last night too. And I think we are, to your point, we've stuck to our kind of focus of you know, we're an ambitious club. We want to win trophies.
1: Look, it's a football thing, and one of my biggest criticisms of rugby particularly is just general fan engagement and the lack of acknowledgement to fans, and you know, just their ability to just want to leave the field very, very quickly. But you've done a good job in terms of, like football, like what they do in the Premier League, you realise you're nothing without the fans. I've had my son, yeah, Jaden, at a lot of games. He always wants to go and get autographs afterwards, and I've watched Sarkai, I've watched all these guys all stand around for ages just signing kids' autographs. In no hurry, yeah, to necessarily leave. You can see at times maybe, okay, I do have to get going, I do have to get out of here, but then the next kid with a big smile, and you know, they spend the next 10 minutes doing it. And it's something you have done very, very well, not just at the game day, but also on social media. I mean, you guys do realise, yeah, don't you, that it is about the game day. It is. You've got nothing without the fan.
0: Totally. Absolutely, and especially being a football club in a country which, you know, rugby has been a dominant sport. In summer, it's been cricket as well. So we have to work hard. We have to work that a little bit harder, because, you know, a lot of fans outside of the hardcore football fans don't know who our players are. So the players are invested in helping to grow the club, helping to grow the game, and also helping to kind of get their own personal brands out there, I guess. So that makes it a little bit easier, because they've got some personal investment in it themselves. But you're right, the players are super committed to the fans, and the thing about sport, and they do this well through Europe, I mean, they do it well in the US, is, you know, once you realise that, you know, without a fan, nobody's buying tickets, nobody's buying retail, nobody's buying, you know, the jersey, the no one's buying the subscription for the broadcaster, so there's no broadcast deal. You know, they are the heart of the club and they are the blood of it, and you've got to realise that you can kind of, you're just I sound a little bit like the All Black line here, but you are literally just the custodian. You're there to grow it, to leave your input into it. But at the end of the day, it's the generational fan that you want to be the ones that truly own and love the club.
1: Yeah, Nick. Look, final question. Obviously, there was debate last week in regards to the cost of tickets, which are actually set by the A-League. They own the playoffs. Mm. Obviously, that was adjusted, and you did a great job on that PR wise. And there was a good crowd in last night, considering the weather. How does the club financially get out of the

0: stand it too. Now,
1: you had a charity last night, were you?
0: Yeah, pretty much. We do get some of that. There is a revenue share in there, but not across the general tickets, which is to be honest a bit of a frustration in clubland. It's always been the way that it's been in A League, and I think we're one of a few clubs that are pushing back pretty hard on that at the moment and having those conversations. And luckily we've got a new CEO in at the APL, a guy called Steve Rossich, who's been across clubland in Australia in the AFL, knows it from both sides and is open to have these conversations. So we're hoping to kind of change that up a bit. But, it's a tough... Sport in itself is a tough industry to be in, and running a league has its own costs. You've got the referees, you've got everything, the airfares, all of the stuff that comes with it. So they do need revenue lines in, but so do the clubs. We're on a road to sustainability. We're not quite there yet. So every dollar counts, right?
2: If people are not buying Auckland FC shirts, we're certainly buying Sydney FC shirts. One all in that one too, so fingers crossed we get the job done. Sydney get the job done and we host a grand final in a couple of weeks, which would be stunning, Nick.
0: That'll be the plan. That is the plan, Mark, indeed.
2: Yeah, hey, look, lovely to have you on the program. Boy, as I said, mate, you do God's work. Wonderful game day experience once again. Great atmosphere last night and all the very best for Friday night.
0: Cheers, Mark. Appreciate it.
2: Thanks, you. Mate.
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0: Roundup with me, Erin Speedy. From the paddock to the pub, this is where New Zealand talks. 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
3: Anyway, how are you? Hope everybody's good on this Mother's Day. It is coming just

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You know, I had friends the other week who I think had their kids patted down by security at a game. Like you're somehow strapped heroin to their bodies and you're trying to get drugs into Singapore, and where really you're just

0: should go in for free. You know, a punnet of chips would be $3 or $4. Have a really good quality of selection of wines, so we're trying to attract women to come along. Basically, just stop ripping people off when they get into a game. How often do you go to a sports game? You know you're going to get ripped off, don't you? You know everything's going to be super expensive. It just makes no sense to me why we continue to do it. Auckland FC, to be fair, I think are pretty reasonable, not too bad. What I like about Auckland FC is there's a real variety of food available. It's just not the sausage on a stick, French fries and a cold gourmet burger that if you happen to drop bounces back because it's been sitting in the warmer for so long, it's that rubbery. They've got really good concession stands.
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0: play more club rugby. You know, it's take Auckland, force the three unions to amalgamate into one club comp, top tier and a second tier. I was talking to some schoolboy coaches during the week, and they said, particularly in the Auckland 1A, just the technique of scrummaging is woeful. You know, concussion's a big issue. I heard him go on about, oh, you know, people don't realise how much harder it is to try and win now at international level for the All Blacks, almost justifying our recent losses, but at the same time saying that, oh, we Richie Mwangi is not going to be available, won't be available, can't be available for the test matches in July and the South African tour because of this moronic, archaic not picking players from overseas, while at the same time heavily relying on the All Black brand to bring in the commercial revenue, an All Black brand that you're slowly eroding by the All Blacks not winning consistently. I don't care what anybody says. I don't believe for one moment going forward Steve Lancaster is going to be running New Zealand rugby. I think he's a puppet, this is my opinion, and David Kirk's running it. I am going to request to get these guys in studio for a full hour. You know, they talk about perception. I guarantee I don't get them. But at the same time, want to change perception. And that's half the problem too. Number of times we request coaches and stuff from different rugby, oh, we don't do it, it's our day off. Man, you know how easy it is to get the Warriors and how easy it is to get Auckland FC and the rest of them? Oh, we're too busy, it's our day off. What, you've got a squad of 30-something and a whole lot of coaches, you can't put one person up for a show? Oh, it's the perception, it's negative, we need to change it. Mate, drinking the Kool-Aid, man.
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3: It was impossible to win in South Africa. Nelson Mandela would show up and literally they'd have three arms, three legs and like bash us. Like it was just, it was nuts. Like, I played in the game where we won 49-0, right, in Brisbane. Highest ever record against the Springboks. They had all their legends. We go there 2 weeks later thinking I'm going to win my last game here in South Africa. We get smacked. And I walk past Nelson Mandela and I go, God, it's here again. Bugger. Damn it.
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4: He's a man of many hats over the years, Bruce Sharrock. Of course, he's been the CEO of New Zealand Thoroughbred Racing, heavily involved in the racing game, but also he is heavily involved in the rugby player agent business, and still that's part of his brief. And we've got him on this morning because we've sensed that there might just be a little bit of a change in the dynamics of players going overseas in terms of the demographic. We all of a sudden seeing some of our younger players go. Used to be when they were 30 plus, they were genuine targets for a little bit of cream at the end of a career, but not when your career's just starting out. You're a potential All Black possibly, and you're prepared to give that away. Bruce, good morning to you. Thanks so much for your time. We just look at of late to Devon Flanders, Riley Higgins, Louis Chapman. We're talking, heard this morning, Ben O'Donovan out of the Crusaders Academy lineup has signed to go to Ireland. Is this a changing landscape here?
5: Morning, Smithy. I think anecdotally it is, and recently I can confirm, a young fellow out of the Crusaders Academy with Welsh ancestry is heading over there at the age of 20. With eyes to come back, and I think that's a discussion that needs to be had too, that, New Zealand can't fulfill the, dreams and aspirations of all of these young men, but, keeping a track of them and welcoming them back should they develop overseas is also part of it. But I would hope that NZ Rugby has some pretty firm figures on this. And is there a growing trend, or is this just a period where we're seeing a bit of a surge? I do feel it is a growing trend. I really do. And I think the other big threat that we're seeing to our player base is the game of rugby league. And basketball, ironically, especially for our tall timber, their numbers are growing hugely.

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13: Sport Nation, Amrit Rai. He is the founder and managing director of Platform Sports Management. He has secured over $100 million in sports scholarships. He's $100 million in sports scholarships for our youngsters, basically in the United States college system. Born and raised in New Plymouth, loves playing tennis, golf, spending time with his family. Aside from this, sounds like just a feeling normal Kiwi bloke. But he is setting up a lot of our youngsters for a life, it could be a life pursuing their dreams and achieving their dreams. Amrit Rai joins us this morning. Really exciting subject to talk about this. Having had a son that went through that college system in West Virginia, he was spotted out of a secondary schools tournament in New Zealand. I don't know how they go about it these days. So Amrit, good morning to you and thanks so much for your time.
14: No, thank you for having me on. It's a pleasure to be here.
13: Amrit, this is a really interesting subject. We sort of broached it yesterday when we sort of asked the question, I wonder how many of our athletes, young athletes, are in the system over there. I understand coming up in August, you're going to have at least 100 over there?
14: Yeah, it's a crazy time at the moment. My team have been working like an absolute madhouse over here trying to get visas and everything done. But that's right, we've got over 100 athletes that are going to be starting college for the first time this August. It's really cool to see all different sports across 24 different sporting codes at different places in the US. So, no, it's an epic time.
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14: Well, growing up in Taranaki, my father,

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0: so much and have a fantastic day.
1: Yeah, cheers. Amrit Rai there, of course, New Zealand lad out of Taranaki, making good on a world stage. And I think it's fair to say if you have someone that's talented enough to even think about it, just fill out the form, just go to it and have a crack at it, because it can open all sorts of avenues. And I can tell you right here and now, on his staff, Ricardo is a fellow by the name of Jack Salt. So there you go.
2: Okay.
1: Who's done pretty damn well out of a scholarship, basketball scholarship. 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

0: Look, I'm going to be a good colleague and I'm going to pick Israel Dagg.
1: Oh, yeah.
0: Yeah. Okay, 89 games.
1: So you're putting Jordan on the wing then, are you? Because Izzy on the wing isn't as good as Jordan on the wing.
0: Yeah, I think I am. I'm playing Dagger at fullback. And a big reason for that, massive boot on him.
1: Yeah.
0: Which allows you to essentially dictate where the game is being played. And then the other side of kicking...

0: Afternoons with Staffy.
1: It was impossible to win in South Africa. Nelson Mandela would show up, and literally, that had three arms, three legs, and like bash us. Like, it was just, it was nuts. Like, I played in the game where we won 49-0, right, in Brisbane. Highest ever record against the Springboks. They had all their legends. But we go there 2 weeks later thinking, I'm going to win my last game here in South Africa. We get smacked. And I walk past Nelson Mandela, and I go, God, it's here again. Bugger. Damn it.
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The Rural Roundup with me, Erin Speedy. From the paddock to the pub, this is where New Zealand talks. We champion the people, the grassroots and the good yarns, breaking down market moves and rural news and talking to the legends that keep our country going. It's your 1 hour check-in from the farm gate to the big picture.

0: absolutely fold in half right now, Killer Cross. If you could get into the ring with anyone and fold them, who would it be?
1: Honestly, whoever is going to be in line for the World Series Wrestling Heavyweight Championship. I want that belt. I don't know what's going on with it right now. There's all kinds of rumors and talks about where that title is going to be going. I want that belt. Whoever's got that belt, I want to get it, and I want to bring it to New Zealand. That's my plan.
0: That sounds like
2: That's
0: a plan.
2: That's it.
0: Last time a world championship belt was owned by this man, he was asked, and I saw this clip on socials, what would he like to eat? And it was eggs, steak, American cheese, and human flesh. We can help you out with the egg, steak, and cheese bits when you get to New Zealand. I can't promise you human flesh, though, Killer Cross, but we'll see what we can do for you.
1: It's no problem because I'm cutting calories anyway, so I appreciate the rest of the order.
0: You're amazing. What a fun chat for us this morning, and we're so excited to see you in New Zealand October 29, and we thank you greatly for joining us on our show here.
1: It's my pleasure. I can't wait to see you guys.
0: Good on you, man. Killer Cross joining us out of Nevada, USA, October 29, Mega Mania.
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0: Afternoons with Staffy.
1: It was impossible to win in South Africa. Nelson Mandela would show up and literally that had three arms, three legs and like bash us. Like it was just, it was nuts. Like, I played in the game where we won 49-0, right, in Brisbane. Highest ever record against the Springboks. They had all their legends. We go there 2 weeks later thinking I'm going to win my last game here in South Africa. We get smacked. And I walk past Nelson Mandela and I go, God, it's here again. Bugger. Damn it.
0: Catch Mondays with McCarty from 12 on Sport Nation. 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

0: This program isn't available outside of New Zealand. 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
0: Mornings with Ian Smith or Rick and Chappie.
3: Ricardo thinks he can take 5 penalties and score 2.
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0: 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Wherever you are, Sport Nation is only a tap away.

But that was the extent of it. Now I'm getting phone calls from coaches, like local coaches, not in New Zealand, but in Australia, saying, Amrit, our athlete has got these five offers. They're getting full scholarships, plus they're getting over $100K USD annually to go and play for their college team. And now my brother, who's like 27, he's in Portugal grinding tournament to tournament.

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With a great mix of analysis, laughs, hot takes and plenty of banter, we cover the important stories from the week that was and the sporting weekend ahead. 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
16: first leg, all to play for in the City of Churches. 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
17: And it's there for Tangi Tau. He's busting his way through. Here he goes again. Absolutely irrepressible.
18: Physical game. This one, maybe some sore bodies as it comes for Josh Morby. Again, moving in, and Josh Morby still has a nose for the line. Morby is going to hit four.
19: Brisbane defending right to the very end. Caitlin Williams calls it. History made for Wellington Phoenix. They advance to an A-League's grand final for the very first time.
20: What a weekend, football fans, and all other fans for that matter. Welcome to the show. It is 6:01 here on Sport Nation. You're with Scotty and Iz. Morning, Iz.
0: Morning. How are we?
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2: It was impossible to win in South Africa. Nelson Mandela would show up and literally they'd have three arms, three legs and like bash us. Like it was just, it was nuts. Like, I played in the game where we won 49-0 right in Brisbane. Highest ever record against the Springboks. They had all their legends. We go there 2 weeks later thinking I'm going to win my last game here in South Africa. We get smacked. And I walk past and Mandela and I go, God, it's here again. Bugger. Damn it.
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0: It is coming up 6:20 here on Sport Nation. You with Scotty and Iz. Matty Green coming up at around 7:15 this morning. Also after 7, Brad Lewis, the godfather of the station, will join us to talk fight sports. Josh from the West Coast, and I figured Josh would text us in. Such a scary man on the field was Murph, and a top man off it. He'd done a lot for grassroots rugby here on the coast and never minded opening his wallet. That's a great eulogy,
1: awesome.
0: Josh. Yeah, I thought.

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0: So just one song or an album or both, whatever they like. Yeah.
1: 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A big old journey coming up.
0: Make sure you attach your name to this. And on 8833, Israel is going to have to listen to every single song, single song that our listeners pick for him and his road trip. Is that a deal?
1: You have to be nice about it.
0: No, it's just, this is listener taste. We get to know our listeners. We get to give you some entertainment. You have to listen to, look, you can get halfway through the song and go, not for me, but I want a journal of the experience. I want a full report back. This is May 21st, Israel Dagg's listener-generated road trip playlist, courtesy of our friends who listen every day.
1: Yes, but please be nice, because you know how nice I am on this
0: show
1: every single day. So don't be an egg about it, please.
0: No one's going to be an egg about it.
1: I know the people that listen to this show.
0: Adam wants Run to the Hills by Iron Maiden, and I could not agree more. One of my kids' favourite songs. Both boys love Iron Maiden.
1: I'll make a little list up.
0: You don't have to write it down. We've got a record. That's why we have an automatic log. But this playlist is getting played on your road trip. And this is it. This is what you are doing. 6:30. Okay. The road trip playlist. You've already put it in your Spotify. Well done.
1: Yeah.
0: Okay. Keep it coming. Keep your thoughts coming as well. Bring back CC Brothers. Oh. CC Brothers. You know the CC Brothers, Israel. Double 8833. 6:30.
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7: It is 6:35 here on Sport Nation. You with Scotty and Iz is doing the big drive north from Christchurch on May 21. And we're going to put together his playlist. Well, more specifically, you are. We were talking about albums, back to cover to cover, and what you'd listen to. But we want your requests now. We want your songs and suggestions. Izzy is going to have to put them in a playlist. We will make that a public playlist. And Israel Dagg has to work his way through the entire Sport Nation Breakfast listener-generated playlist. Zane from Queenstown, make it
8: yeah,
7: burn.
8: He's got me.
7: Skrillex and Damian Marley. He's got you. He's right up your wheelhouse there. Road trip albums have to include Based on a True Story by Fat Freddy's Drop. You'd like that too, Israel.
9: I got the
7: Kiwi bands here. Gary says a bit of Exponents and LMNOP. That's very true, Gary.
9: Okay.
7: Hesitation Marks from Nine Inch Nails. That's another one. Australian Crawl, Boys Lot Up, Willie Nelson, On the Road Again. Mike the Ram, I see what you've done there. Fresh Fruit for Rotting Vegetables by the Dead Kennedys. You won't have a single idea about any of that. That's from Ash. Incubus, Echo, Baby Shark. Josh from the West Coast. Israel
8: Josh.
7: Said be nice. Baby Shark is disqualified.
8: Do you know I've already got that on the list anyway? It's on my like songs.
7: I bet you too. Keep them coming. 8833 team. Let's build this playlist. He's got 11-hour drive ahead of him. Let's make it a long one. Righto, Sammy X, over to you.
10: Some sporting news headlines brought to you by Night and Day. They've got it when you want it at Night and Day. And the Wellington Phoenix women are Melbourne City bound, baby.
7: Yeah,
10: what a performance yesterday. That 2-0 second leg win at Porirua Park. It was Leichhardt Oval-esque.
7: It was, wasn't it? Good point.
10: Please, everybody who runs a sporting organisation, watch that. Look at that. And realise that you don't need to be at some ridiculously large stadium to have heart. And that's what that game had. It had heart, had feeling, had people close enough to feel every kick and every emotion.
7: Yeah.
10: Michaela Woods missing the opportunity to seal the game in regulation time, but made up for it in a big, big way in extra time. 2-0 the result, exactly what was required to advance past the heartbroken Brisbane Roar. You could tell what it meant to that team as well. They gave it a hell of an effort in tears afterwards. So it is off to Melbourne. Saturday night will be the grand final between Melbourne City and the Wellington Phoenix women. What a result. Looking forward to having the great Michaela Woods on the show. And Scotty, paying his debt, the food debt, comes through once again.
7: The food debt. I owe him pies.
8: He's from our...
7: We owe Michaela pies. Well, we've had Michaela, for those who don't know, we've had Michaela Woods on the show two or three times. And she told us that she loves kiwi pies.
9: That was the
10: steak
9: first
10: cheese mushroom.
7: I
10: mean,
7: steak cheese and favorite. Mushroom, I think, was her favourite from her local bakery where she's living in Wellington. So I just said to her, look, if you guys get across the line, it's a dozen pies on me. I think I should go to Fat Bastard for those.
9: Mm.
7: I do believe they

0: that the things that you can't really coach is effort and your ability to make your tackles and get off the ground and just the effort areas. And you've seen that a lot with these sides that have struggled in the past. You know, do I want to get up for this and chase him down? Nah, I don't really, can't be bothered today. But he's, that side's in it at the moment. It's good.
1: Well, that was your sports news headlines with a little rugby league on the side. 6:44, we need to take a break. We'll be back very shortly. Keep your song picks for Izzy's Road Trip playlist coming. It's going to be you who generates it, and he's listening to every single one of them, and we'll have a camera on him.
0: No.
1: Yes, we will. I'm going to make sure, I'm going to be calling you regularly to make sure that you are keeping notes. You'll be introduced to a whole new genre of music on this road trip as well, and it's about damn time.
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0: 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That'd be much appreciated.
1: What, with just a jerry can that they've got out the back?
0: They might have some vouchers.
1: 9 Day might move into petrol stations, given the price of petrol.
2: There is. In Tauranga, they're in a petrol station.
1: Are they?
2: There's a petrol station with a 9 Day.
1: Yes, actually, I do know that. I've been to that particular 9 Day.
3: Okay, so maybe we'll do that. If you've got a 9 Day attached to a petrol station.
1: To a server?
3: Yeah. We'll do that, eh?
1: Robbie's going to do some deep research into that. Similar to the Crusaders, says this text, we're talking about the Storm. If they make the playoffs, they will be tough to beat from there onwards. Don't disagree with that sentiment. Melbourne Storm. We'd love your thoughts, too, as we head into the break before the top of the hour, about the football. Did you get into the football over the weekend? I'd love to know. We've got Michaela Woods a little bit later out of the Phoenix, but two amazing games of playoff football for soccer fans here in New Zealand. Watched on Friday and yesterday afternoon, and great scenes at Potty Tour as well. Congratulations to all the fans who turned out, and congratulations, of course, to Bev Priestman and the team for getting it done. A first ever grand final for the Phoenix. I'm excited about that. The club surely will be excited about that, and a massive moment for New Zealand women's football. Auckland FC have a bit of a tough assignment to head to Adelaide to a sellout too. So let us know. Did you catch the football over the weekend? Even if it's not your sport, love to hear from you. 8833.
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12: It is 7:17 here on Sport Nation, the Kiwi voice of sport. New Zealand women got their tour of England underway officially today in the first one dayer. Unfortunately, England getting the result. They won by one wicket with 10 balls remaining. New Zealand did have a chance to wrap that up a few overs earlier. Unfortunately, England just scraping their way to victory. A top scorer for New Zealand was Maddie Green. Madeline, good morning to you.
13: Morning, Maddie.
14: Morning, Scotty. How are you going?
12: Good, thanks. 88 for you today, Maddie, and a great combination with Mealy Kerr, who also went on for 55, the two biggest run producers for the team today, but just not enough. It looked like that pitch was low and slow again. Was it tough going out there at times, Matt?
14: Yeah, probably. You know, coming from the New Zealand sun, we've got some pretty good wickets and around the country and nice fast pace, so it was definitely a bit slower there today. And yeah, we sort of, Mealy and I got going, we thought if we could get to 250 that'd be a really good score on that wicket, but yeah, unfortunately just couldn't quite finish the innings off like we would have liked to. So yeah, it was a bit of a bummer, but I thought our bowlers scrapped really well and kept us in the contest for nearly 50 overs, so

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19: Minutes to 8 here on Sport Nation. It's a very good morning to you on your Monday morning. We've got Scotty, we've got Izzy, Sammy and the Alpha with you for a Monday morning. And let's get some sports news headlines. Thanks to Night and Day, they've got it when you want it at Night and Day. And she was full noise in the ANZ Premiership over the course of the weekend, gentlemen. It was a big win for the Southern Steel, 61-48 over the poor old winless Magic. The Mystics got themselves up over the Pulse on the road in Porirua, 55-47. And the game of the round, the Tactics versus the Stars, it lived up to the hype for the top of the table contest. 52-50, that match ended up. It was pulsating right throughout the game.
20: It was violent, that game.
19: Yeah, it was. They left it all out there. It had finals feel to it. Just a couple of points.

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0: His road trip coming in as well, 8833. We're building the playlist today, and Iz is going to be listening to that as he makes the big move from Christchurch. So get your songs in. They're all going on a public.
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14: Brooke Nunn. Yeah. And it was

0: Taylor Woods capitalises, rolls the ball home and reels away in celebration with her teammates. The yellow fever hit the roots.
1: Away for Tavau. Now Tavau. Now away. Here's a go. Tangi Tau with his pace. Got it away beautifully. And Jonah Lowe scores the opening try of the game.
2: To Brad Shields, who puts a kick through, and he's got Kenny Naholo chasing, looking for the bounce. Kenny, oh, what a try that is! Kenny Naholo has got a couple, and he owes Brad Shields a drink tonight for sure.
3: It is 8:01 here on Sport Nation, the Kiwi voice of sport. You with Scotty and Izzy. Great to have your company this morning, as it is every morning, 8:33, with all your thoughts on the sporting action over the weekend. Of course, Izzy's playlist is being built as well. Send us a song, 8:33. We'll add to the playlist as he's going to be listening to that on the 11-hour road trip. Christchurch to Tauranga. He's on the move, the big fella. And we want you to be a part of that move. And we want him to listen to songs that he might not listen to as a general rule. Get him out of his D&B.
4: I've missed Cameron.
3: Yeah. Hey, shows a strong, trusting relationship, Izzy, if you can go home without your partner, especially when you're not drinking. I'm with you. Happy shifting. What time is Michaela Woods' interview? She's at 8:45, Martin, so put off that meeting. Living colour. Glamour Boy, yeah. That's on the playlist. We're going to be talking to NRL this hour. We're going to be talking to Paul Mawati, Justin Evans, Michaela Woods. But before any of that, time for a little recap.
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3: Well, lots going on. The Metalcraft Roofing CV Super Rugby Review. We only got through one game. We're going to have to do some more of that later on in the show. Thanks to Metalcraft. Matty Green from the White Ferns joined us as well after that one-wicket win for England in the first one-day international in Durham or at Chesterless Street. Combat Sports with Brad Lewis, host of the Fight Club as well, going through the big fights over the weekend and throwing it ahead as well. Izzy's Road Trip Playlist.

0: I mean, is he, with Tom Dedan's injury, is he in Origin contention in your mind?
1: I think so, especially with this extended bench. I mean, look, I think Tanner Boyd wouldn't look out of place, but you've also got someone who's been in the system as 18th man and things before in Sammy Walker. So, you know, it'd probably be one of those two. And then you've still got Daly Cherry-Evans. I heard they were talking about maybe Ponga at number six too. So, look, there's a lot of players out. Obviously, Tommy Dearden and the likes. But I still think Tanner Boyd wouldn't look out of place in a Queensland jersey at all.
0: All right. Well, we'll watch the space. Always appreciate you, Aish. We'll, it's Blake Aishford talking about rugby league with us here on The Breakfast Show. Always does such a fantastic job for us too, and on comms also with Sammy Hewitt and Jello. So, Aish, we'll talk to you later, buddy. Have a great day.
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0: 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We are going to take a short break. And when we come back, Justin Evans with a racing wrap.
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0: athlete that had three arms, three legs, and like bash us. Like it was just, it was nuts. Like, I played in the game where we won 49-0, right, in Brisbane. Highest ever record against the Springboks. They had all their legends. We go there 2 weeks later thinking I'm going to win my last game here in South Africa. We get smacked. And I walk past Nelson Mandela and I go, God, it's here again. Bugger. Damn it.
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7: Well, last week we had the pleasure of talking to Michaela Woods, and I did promise a dozen pies if she could see the Phoenix across the line into the grand final. Well, she didn't just do it once, she did it twice, didn't she? Could have done it a third time as well, and she joins us again. Michaela, morning.
8: Morning, Michaela.
9: Hello. I've been waiting for this.
7: I am looking at, I'm on the pie site right now. Now, I know you're a big fan of the steak bacon and mushroom, or the steak cheese and mushroom, weren't you? Do you want me to find something similar to that to get you?
10: She wants a mixture.
7: You want a mixture?
9: I think I like surprises.
7: You like surprises?
9: You know, I want variety.
7: All right, well, I've got variety coming your way. That's right. We'll have to organise logistics outside of the broadcast, but we can manage that. Congratulations, Mick. What a day for the Phoenix women that
10: How
7: was.
10: Good.
9: I know. That was, honestly, I was talking to some of the girls before the game. I was like, regardless of like the result of this game, I feel like this is going to be a core memory for all of us. And I am going to be like one of those people who like never like grew out of high school and talk about it 10 years later. Like, this is my moment. I fear this is it for me.
7: It was just brilliant. Now, I know that you had a roller coaster of emotions, scoring the first goal, then having that chance to take the game in regulation, and then coming back and taking advantage of that mistake just outside the box. Talk us through the 120 minutes from the brain of Michaela Woods.
9: Oh, I think like at the beginning, it was like, I feel like we were on such a high. Like, I was so ready. I was nervous as crap, but I was so excited. And then scoring meant so much, and it was so amazing. And then I missed, and my heart fell into my butt. And then she blew the whistle after I missed, and I was, like, literally praying to God, being,

0: We can't have to, but you just don't know it yet.
1: I've got a family to feed. We'll see you tomorrow. Thanks, Sammy. Thanks, Alpha.
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12: 9:18 here on Sport Nation, and really pleased to welcome in our first guest for the week, and that is Daryl Gibson. Daryl Gibson shouldn't need a lot of introducing to you, but I will anyway because of his new role, really. He's played 19 tests for the All Blacks, of course, had a long, long career with the Crusaders, and then got into coaching. Coached in Scotland, coached the Crusaders, New Zealand Māori, the Waratahs, of course, Samoa and Fiji. He's got more degrees, actually. If you do your homework on Daryl Gibson, he's got more degrees, educational degrees, than you can poke a stick at. Probably the most educated man in New Zealand sport, to be perfectly honest. And it's to New Zealand cricket's benefit at the moment because he is the chief high-performance officer for New Zealand cricket. So basically, he deals with those people at the top under fire the most. Gibbo, Daryl Gibson with us this morning. Cheers, mate. Thanks very much for your time. Appreciate it.
13: Thanks, Ian. Thanks for that glowing recommendation and introduction. It's, yeah, too kind.
12: Oh, you're far more intelligent than your mate Marshall, I can promise you that.
13: I'd hope so.
12: Yeah, I'd hope so too. Hey, I know that, you know, cricket's your number one role at the moment and it takes up a hell of a lot of your time, but you can't have had your background in rugby with not taking a little look at what's going on. Now, were you able to look at the Crusaders and the Blues the other night?
13: Yeah, I did. Obviously, was lucky enough to attend the Super Round and the opening game, which pretty significant for me. Obviously, my involvement with the Crusaders and then also the Waratahs. So,

0: I'm not sure. I think, oh, I've forgotten his name, the boy who plays for the Hurricanes. I think Proctor. He probably deserves a shot at consistent match play, and whether him and Barrett can form a combination. Other than that, you know, I think, you know, what do you do with Leicester? You know, is he in fact a centre, or is he better on the wing, or is he better at seven? You know, that's a selection decision that I'm sure that they'll all be debating.
1: Darryl Gibson, great to catch up with you. It's been a while. Hope to catch up with you around the traps at some cricket not too far away, eh? All the best. And thanks for your time, Gibbo.
0: Thanks, mate.
1: Appreciate it. Darryl Gibson there is the Chief High Performance Officer for New Zealand Cricket and, of course, an extensive background at the highest level in rugby union as well. Quality man. It is 9:35 here on Sport Nation. 0800 150 811 is our phone number. 0800 150 811. Love to hear your feedback on the sport that you saw over the weekend. More groanings and grumblings about the officiating of it. The sad thing for me is about most of the referees and umpires, of course, they're just falling into line with what they have to do, because they have to go by the rules of the game and the way that the game is actually officiated. And it's very, very public and very high profile now. So there's no doubt about the fact that they're in, at times, an unenviable position. Having said that, they are, it's their choice to do it. They are paid, highly paid professionals, as such, and that's fine. That's cool. So, in any pressure situation, you got to live with it, and die with it in terms of making a decision. To me, it's just unfortunate that a lot of these people are, I think, going to be lumped into a period of time in sport, which has not been that good. And you know, those guys who do that, who whistle the games and that, and in rugby in particular, you see it the most. You just watch the referee to see when the next advantage is. You watch the referee to see when the next stoppage is going to be. And I don't think that's the way you should want to watch sport. A great official, you don't notice. A really great official, you don't notice. You notice the game, but you don't notice the official. And how can that ever be the case when you've got four officials having a say at any one time? 9:37 here. Love to hear from you. Talk about sport. We can talk about golf. Cliffy, boy, I thought it might be Ricky Fowler's time. Might not be. We might be going to Norway for our next winner.
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0: Too, and he did a thesis actually as part of one of his masters, and the thesis was how coaches manage to get through troughs, you know, bad periods, and you know, the focus was on how to actually handle the downside of sport. In other words, the bad periods of time. I mean, like, he would have done a thesis or study on how Bellamy, Craig Bellamy's an interesting one at the moment. He's going through terrible health issues. And, of course, he has a team which has a slump, which he's absolutely not used to. That would have been an interesting case in point. John, thank you very much. I do appreciate your call, as always. Joey, good morning to you.
1: Hello. Bad news for us that you're moving on, and but you've got to do what you've got to do. It's this is my sermon to you sort of thing. Thanks for letting us get on here and talk about all different things of sport that we do, and it's been a pleasure for me to listen to you in the mornings and that when you come on and that. And I know it's only going to be a couple of weeks and you got to go. But we've had some fantastic times, and you always have let us have our opinion, which is great. And I know the guys like Ricardo and Matt that will take over from you, do a fantastic job. He's doing a good job now too. And it's been a pleasure, Smithy. Just one thing, I've only met you once, and it was out at Thunder Park, and I think you were going to do you were doing the commentary in those days at Sky, and I think it was the test matches on the Saturday. And I gave you a nod, and you gave me a nod back. And I said, I've got a winner for you. He said, okay, I'm the next. And I said, I think this horse will win. And I got beaten by a nose. And I tell you what, I didn't go back into the bar to see you, because I know you would have backed it. And when I get down, I will get down to your neck of the woods, your bar that you drink at, and I'll come in and I'll just say, it's Joey. And you'll know who it is straight away. And as Richard Hadley always says on that TV ad, the guy says he's a New Zealander. And Richard Hadley turns around and he says, no, he's a great New Zealander. And that's what you are, Smithy, to us. And really I know you've got a couple. Enjoy yourself.
0: Joey, amazing. Thank you very much. I love your sentiments there. And one of the great joys of doing this job is feedback, because if you don't get feedback, you just wonder if who's listening or whether all the effort's worthwhile. We're going to take a quick break. It's 9:50. Do appreciate that, Joey, and I'll remember you.
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6: In the first part of the show, we talked about the refereeing side of things, and that's one of the glaring things. It has not improved. In fact, the more help they've got, from my point of view, the more eyes they have on the game, the less effective that it's been. On occasions, they've picked up things that have been pulled back, etc. But the disharmony and has it been good for the game? In fact, Tyson's come in, Ricardo, and said, look, the much better refereeing in Japan, hardly any stoppages, might just be here. We have a problem. I'm not sure about that, to be perfectly honest, whether it's just unique to New Zealand. Maybe it is. But Japanese rugby, I must confess, I don't watch a hell of a lot of it.
7: No, I can't say I do either, mate. I watch the highlights package to see, you know, if the Kiwis are involved and things. But outside of that, I don't watch too much. But, I mean, Dave Rennie is winning up there, isn't he? His team's top of the pile, so that's a good indicator going forward.
6: Well, it's good that if that's the case, then, you know, we do need a coach, a head coach who actually relates well to officials, and his opinion is respected by officials as well. Honestly, yeah. I think that's important. And of course, he's been around the traps a long time, Dave Rennie. Oh, I think, to me, one of the best appointments New Zealand rugby have made in quite some time. The rest, time will tell. 9:56.
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0: Moses is in range.
1: A chance for Moses. It's not a great looking kick, but it's good enough. It wobbled off the boot. Moses wins it for Perra.
2: Just let check it. I'll check it.
0: Was enough. Sharp. Bears. Perra. Moses for five. Moses for five. Five on his back. Five on the score sheets. What a day out for Greg Moses.
3: Free play. They're training it as Tolo.
4: That's one of the other things I actually should have highlighted in my little diatribe earlier on in the morning about what things have left an impression on me in this race.

0: Australian flanker Sean McMahon's Toyota, Tokyo, I should say, Sun Goliath will play the Black Rams Tokyo for a third time, and they meet in the quarterfinals as well after they won 39-22 on Sunday.
1: So there's two Wallaby playmakers coaching roles.
0: Yeah.
1: Derek Barnes was a Wallaby playmaker as well.
0: Yeah, so there's plenty up there keeping busy and getting involved in coaching. And finally, mentioned this last hour, but I think ahead of Matt Rogers, it's worth mentioning again that Ivan Cleary, the Penrith coach, can't see a world in which Dylan Edwards isn't the first choice New South Wales fullback for State of Origin 1, saying he's done nothing to loosen his hold on that Blues number one jersey.
1: A lot of competition for that place, and I can just finish off the up-to-date news headlines by telling you that Christopher Radtan, who is Norwegian by birth, has won the Truest Championship at Charlotte, North Carolina, an outstanding performance of putting up with pressure down the straight to be a rookie winner. He joins a number of other rookie winners and some interesting winners of signature events. So well done to him. Big fat check for him and his caddy, and also a lot of exemptions into other things throughout the year. For Ryan Fox, it was a disappointing tournament. He had 15 holes where he dropped shots, whether they were the single shots or double, and so he effectively finished fourth last. Ryan Fox on plus six, which is probably not what he would be looking for. He still gets some money for that, but it won't affect his, it won't help his golf rankings or his official world golf rankings or his FedEx rankings as well. He needs a big finish pretty shortly, and next week might not be a bad time because the PGA, another major coming up this weekend. We'll talk with David Bilesky at length about that on Wednesday morning, but coming up for us now will be Rugby League with Matt Rogers.
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5: Here on Sport Nation, looking to do some NRL with Matt Rogers, just trying to make a connection to Australia. Interesting results, weren't they? The Dolphins 44, the Bulldogs 12. I thought the Bulldogs might have been a little bit more competitive than that. The Roosters, for me, a very, very big title contender. Powerful over the Titans, 28-12. The Cowboys, 30, and they had that in the bag until the Eels' late rally. Saw them win it, 33-30. That was a comeback. Moses, very, very cool under pressure. The Knights, 44. Dragons, 10. Dragons just can't take a trick. They're in a mess there. The Rabbitohs, 36-12 over the Sharks. The Seagulls, 32. The Broncos, 4, which was, I think, a bit of a drubbing. I don't think Broncos fans would have thought that was going to be the case. And on form, in the last 6 to 7 weeks, you wouldn't have thought the Storm were going to deal to Benji Marshall's West Tigers, but they did have some player defections, so the squad and the depth of their

No, behind the scenes that Kieran Foran actually wants to be a full-time Manly coach. Mm. Does he want to? I mean, when you come in as a caretaker, you've got a bit of a licence, to be honest, haven't you? You come in and you know, it's the expectations, whilst there, you are optimistic about it, you can understand if it doesn't go well, particularly when you point a bloke who's been playing for them last year and has very

0: The other one of interest to me is as well is can Fainga-Nuku occupy an All Black number 7 jersey?
1: That's a good question, isn't it? I'd love a penny for Dave Rennie's thoughts on the matter, and indeed Bill Barnes as well. But he's definitely going to be in the squad, and I think my gut feeling is that he'll probably have a role.

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9: It was impossible to win in South Africa. Nelson Mandela would show up and literally they'd have three arms, three legs and like bash us. Like it was just, it was nuts. Like, I played in the game where we won 49-0 right in Brisbane. Highest ever record against the Springboks. They had all their legends. But we go there 2 weeks later thinking I'm going to win my last game here in South Africa. We get smacked. And I walk past Nelson Mandela and I go, God, it's here again. Bugger. Damn it.
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11: Here on Sport Nation, texts have been coming in. Thank you very much. A lot of them about my future, which is really, really complimentary. And it's cool that you've all been willing to come in with a lot of the comments. Much appreciated. Paul has said, I have always been intrigued why football is the worst code of poor player and coach behaviour when it comes to abusing refs, tantrums, coaches being sent from the field, acts of Hollywood acting. No wonder bad sideline behaviour across this country in this code is poor when they see this go on in the EPL, etc. Reason I bring that up, and I wanted to, and Paul, thank you very much for your text, is we're about to go to the greatest showpiece in football and one of the greatest showpieces in sport very shortly, and that, of course, is the Football World Cup. Ricardo, your thoughts on Paul's text and how important it is through the month of June and July that we see better behaviour than we saw. And look, I saw it at Auckland FC at the weekend. I thought the Adelaide coach just went ballistic at one stage. He sat very calmly for most of the match. And I thought, boy, what a mild-mannered man this man is. On the basis of course, Steve Corriger has been marched a couple of times and spent, one game in the crowd. And, you know, Jonathan Gould admits he's very, very hard to get on with on the sideline from time to time. What did you make of that? You were Johnny on the spot in terrible conditions, but I thought that was a clear example of that. And then the World Cup.
12: Yeah, I think to Paul's point, I don't see it on the sideline.

0: And he got a bigger suspension than any player that I've seen for swearing at a referee. So, you know, and that's obviously the powers that be wanting to protect female referees and say, well, you know, that's not on, you can't do that, despite, as I said, the effing and blinding that goes on with towards some of the male referees.
1: One of the other things you wanted to talk about too, and this comes through on a text this morning, is who's going to be back up to Cam Roygaard now, with the race for second, as you'd have to say, but it could be in effect with injuries, etc., the race for first at times, and could be without Roygaard, a hugely important decision they make, who the number two is. Got a text in to say from the Crusaders have a decision to make in that regard. Preston is probably now, in my opinion, the number two halfback in New Zealand. Yet I thought Hotham was bloody good a couple of weeks ago. I thought he was outstanding. He is the best passing halfback in the country and plays above his weight when sniping and on defence. He must be close to unseating Hotham to start. He deserves the opportunity. Number two for the All Blacks.
0: Yeah, well, I think earlier in the season, Hotham was really ordinary. I remember you were away somewhere, I think, and Tony Johnson was co-hosting. And, you know, we talked about that and said, you know, Hotham was probably, you know, had gone off the boil, wasn't to his usual standards, to the point that, you know, Finlay Christie was sort of getting back into the conversation. I think Falau Fakatava was getting back into the conversation as well. And, yeah, interesting too on Xavier Rowe, who seems to be getting more and more game time at the Chiefs. I know Cortez Ratham has played a few games off the bench for the Chiefs this season, and Xavier Rowe started. I'm not sure whether that's coaching preference from Jono Gibbs, or that's a conversation that maybe Dave Rennie's had and said, if Cortez Ratama's role with the All Blacks is going to be impact off the bench, I want him to have more experience playing as an impact player off the bench.
1: Okay, interesting. More on that in the next hour as well, as hopefully catching up on some football stories. Got to talk to Michael Guerin as well. A busy next hour we forecast in the glass. What do you call it? Crystal ball. Yeah, crystal ball. I forecast something spectacular in the next hour, put it that way. Something very spectacular. Maybe someone else is leaving. It's coming up to
0: what?
1: Coming up to 10:51.
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7: It is coming up to 11 o'clock here on Sport Nation Mornings with Ricardo and Ian Smith. And there's plenty of texts coming through around the referees. Keep those coming, guys, and we will get to them in the next hour. This one from Brian. Morning, guys. The refs have to get the yellow cards out in the cup. Otherwise, it'll be a bad look. The wrestling in the box, the abuse, the overreactions have all crept in badly in the last 3 to 5 years. That is Brian there talking about the Football World Cup. Referees have the power to show yellow cards to players and coaches for dissent. In fact, in the Northern Region Football, they are trialling sin-binning players in the youth leagues. If a player gets a yellow for dissent, they also go and sit down for 10 minutes. Maybe not a bad way to approach that. Something they might look at. See, another referee out of the UK has suggested that for corners, to stop the wrestling, attacking players should have to start outside the six-yard box before the ball's kicked, which would be an interesting take.
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0: Brook, and now Sarko with a bit of time to measure across towards the near post. On the edge is Howison. Now Brook! Lachlan Brook against the side for who he made his A-League men's debut. Bites them early in the tie. And with 24 minutes gone here at Go Media, Lachlan Brook is on the score sheet and Auckland FC lead at 1-0.
1: We can watch as Woods.

0: at the end of the season moves from the Chiefs to the Highlanders. Cameron Miller is moving from the Highlanders to the Blues. And Stephen Perrefetta is going to Japan.
1: Stephen Perrefetta, what a story that has been. Quite a sad story, really. I mean, he was an All Black for, what, 40 seconds, 50 seconds initially?
0: Yeah.
1: They put him on the park to get an All Black cap. I don't even think he touched the ball from memory, but he got a cap. And now,

0: over 60 players in Super Rugby without contracts for 2027. Word is many of these players are eyeing up Perth Bears and Papua New Guinea Chiefs deals. Cannot be good for the depth of Australian rugby.
1: No, I can't. I mean, they're worse off than us. Absolutely worse off than us, because at the moment they don't really have a system underneath Super Rugby, which is as strong as it used to be. Club rugby used to be so strong in Australia, it would suffice. Club rugby in Sydney and Brisbane in particular would suffice. That's how strong it was. Now, God knows what the system is like under there, and I might talk tough about it, but at the end of the day, those sorts of statistics don't lie. 60 players off contract for 2027.
0: Yeah, that's a lot of players. It's a lot of players that are off contract. Another text that's come through, Smithy, that I can get your take on, is from Murray, who said, looking at our Black Caps squad, has Tom Latham become our most important cricketer? He's the captain and the opening batsman and the backup wicketkeeper. If he goes down with an injury, how the hell do you replace him? You basically need three players.
1: That's true. In terms of the captaincy, not much has been made, and it's hardly been mentioned, is it, that Kane Williamson's actually available? Mm. I mean, he's missed so much cricket. All of a sudden, Kane Williamson is going to bat at three against England, it seems. And that, to me, that's fantastic. It's great news. But it was hardly met with a hiss and a roar, was it? It wasn't a thank God sort of scenario like it would have been in days gone by. Tom Latham's hugely important. He's a very conservative cricket captain, but he's a very consistent player. He also would be fully aware of he has to deliver against the big nations, and he's got three in a row, England, India and Australia. That's when you find out just how classy somebody is. So they, as what my good friend Michael Atherton would say, are tough runs against those countries, tough runs. Mm. Look, I agree. Tom Latham is probably as important as any other player we've got in the mix at the moment.
0: Yeah, you'd have to say he's as important as a Matt Henry or anybody else running around in that Black Caps outfit. There you go, Smithy. That's all your headlines, and you can check out all those latest news stories at sportnation.nz. It is 11 past 11. When we come back, we're going to catch up with Michael Guerin.
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3: M15 here on Sport Nation. Busy weekend of both harness and thoroughbred racing. Those group ones at Alexandra Park the other night were a feature and some really good performances there. And of course, in terms of the thoroughbred, we had big racing at Rotorua, and of course, the Gold Coast having their day out in the sun as well. So plenty for our guest on a Monday morning as our regular and Michael Guerin to talk about. Let's start, shall we? Michael, good morning to you in Rota Vegas, where Andrew Forsman had a day out.
4: He sure did, Smithy. Good morning to you. Good morning to all the listeners. So Andrew actually had horses, which is a real rarity, racing at Rotorua, at Waverley, which was the other domestic meeting in New Zealand, and on the Gold Coast. So even a huge stable like a Tiaka would very rarely have horses racing in feature races at three different places on a Saturday. He won the Rotorua Cup with a horse called Pacifico.

0: money comes back here and comes into our economy and maybe our racing economy somewhere along the line. But really big thrills for those people to win those big races in Australia, because, Smithy, it's a really difficult thing to do. You're competing against sheikhs and big business owners and a lot of really serious people. So to win a major race in Aussie is no small deal.
1: Jumps racing back and watched the performance of 48 at the weekend. It was a very short price favourite and duly obliged, but nice to see the jumps back and a good solid field do that as well.
0: So this is Whanganui yesterday. So jumps racing starts for the season. It goes from now till September the 20th. And look, good field sizes yesterday, even though the track was, you know, firm enough that, you know, it meant that some horses weren't going to go around. Good field sizes there. Today there's 8 jumping trials at Cambridge, only 4 or 5 per heat, but that's still 35, 40 horses. They had a jump stay recently down in the Taranaki where they had like 70, 80 horses go around. Smithy, jumps racing, as you and I both know, was absolutely stuffed a couple of years ago, and so many people wanted it gone. But it got a lifeline. This is the second year of its 3-year lifeline, and some really good things are happening. Big stables are involved, a lot of horses coming through the system. We've got a few more riders coming from overseas. It's a far better place now than it was 2 years ago. And with the winter coming up, we've still got a month of this, so that'll be cool. But after that, it gets a little bit dreary. Jumps racing gives us that real point of difference. Good numbers yesterday, good numbers heading forward. Jumps racing, I think, Smithy, is in for a really good 3 or 4 months.
1: Look forward to it, and I look forward to your input with that as well, Michael. We won't have the midweek mail run this week because you're busy, but you'll be back in 10 days or so time. I look forward to that as well. Cheers, Michael. Have a good week.
0: Thanks, brother. Same to you too, Smithy.
1: Okay, it's 11:25 here on Sport Nation. 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
5: Oh, okay. Ricardo, you've usually got your finger on the pulse of this. What's the story?
6: The story, Smithy, is there is a new launch timeline for the proposed NZ20 competition. A media release has just dropped from New Zealand Cricket saying it is now targeting a proposed launch of the inaugural men's and women's NZ20 competitions for the summer of 27-28. NZC identified the NZ20 as the preferred and principal option for the future of its domestic T20 structure, and has been working closely and constructively with all parties to progress discussions regarding the proposed awarding of licences and the establishment of the new league. Now, while those discussions have been positive and productive, with significant progress made across a wide range of work streams toward a proposed launch in January 27, however, prospective investors and NZC have continued to check, and additional time is required to complete the work necessary to establish the competition. A key consideration has been the international cricket calendar. A locked-in test series against the Aussies and Sri Lankans in January-February has significantly reduced the available window. As a result, both parties have agreed to revise the proposed timeline. Smithy, and joining us to talk more on that now is the NZ20 Official Committee Chair, Don McKinnon. Good morning, Don. Thanks for joining us.
7: Yeah, my pleasure. Good morning, guys.
5: G'day, Don. Smithy here. Look, this is interesting. It's come as a bit of a revelation because I knew you were desperately keen to get this up and running as soon as possible on behalf of the MAs, the major associations and everyone concerned. But you've just basically ran out of time to do it the way you want to?
7: Yeah, I mean, probably the number one consideration was the scheduling challenge we faced. As you recall, Smithy, we made it clear and very much agreed with New Zealand Cricket that we weren't going to in any way clash with Test cricket. We've got a really important Test series, the Black Caps against Australia. That finishes, I think it is on 8 Jan next year. And then when we were working through the process with New Zealand Cricket, the Sri Lankan tour was locked in for, I think, a first test right at the beginning of Feb. So we were left with sort of a 21 to 23-day sort of window to run a 4.5-week comp. And we thought about it, and with so many other things we need to get done between now and then to compromise the whole competition in its very first year, we just sat down with NZC and very much jointly agreed the logic was to go with the following summer. And I must admit, it's a bit of a relief because we've been working so hard to try and, you know, drive this through, and it's just not the smart thing to do.
5: In terms of the other side of things, and you know, the details, and they're not small details at all. Of course, the funding side of thing is important because when you get this investment, you want value for money. So, and.

0: truncated competition just to get it off the ground, which ends up looking like a bit of a damp squib, and people are like, is this what all the fuss was about? Because then you've got to go and try and relaunch again a year later. So I think they probably made the right decision.
1: Okay, well, listening into this has been the captain of our commentary team, Daniel McCarty, who coincidentally, of course, is running the cutter this afternoon on the afternoon show. So, Daniel, you've interviewed on the station Don McKinnon in the past. What have you thought about this development and overall his comments?
2: I tend to agree with Ricardo. If you're going to do it well and get it right. As far as delaying it a year, no surprise really. I sort of felt that way when I spoke to him back in December, I think, in late last year. Then it seemed a big ask to host in 2027. We discussed it a lot in commentary, didn't we, Smithy? With New Zealand locked into Tour Australia, the last day of that fourth test is, what, 8th of January? And then Sri Lanka were locked in for two test matches, 3 1-day internationals and T20s. I always found it very difficult to sort of work your way around that if you wanted to target that January window, which they clearly are. And then you had a long delay from that time to actually New Zealand cricket ratifying it. It is still their preferred option. So I can't say I'm at all surprised that it's been pushed back, and it might be the prudent way. I'm glad there's a little bit more clarification. I wouldn't say fully clarified as far as the women's side of it. It very much seemed an afterthought when I originally spoke to Don last year, but that sort of crystallising with six teams and likely in the same, will be in the same cities as the men, but still so much devil in the detail, right, Smithy, as you know. Still to come.
1: Oh, hell of a lot to come. I mean, you know, and of course, to me, at the end of the day, it's going to be very professional, and it's going to have to be very well backed. And I don't know exactly what a figure would be, and whether they have actually finalised what a franchise cost would be now with women being involved as well. Probably not as long a competition, but certainly involving similar size squads. So you're looking at payments there. Across the board. So, have you even done an exercise yourself? What are you thinking? Can I just throw 10 million into the ring here?
2: I'm so vexed on this because I keep coming, if there's one number I keep coming back to, Smithy, it's our population, which is not a significant media landscape in 2026, right? We're small fry, so we're going to have to rely on TV rights to really bolster it. That is such a good question. I really don't know what it will be worth. I just hope the delay doesn't sort of push off or cool the interest of a lot of foreign investors, if that's what they need to bring in as much money for the game, which I assume you are kind of shooting for the stars, aren't you, going down this option? It's about revenue and helping out the major associations, because they saw it as what the one that lays the golden egg as far as taking some high performance cricket off the table and returning it with checks so they can run their sport. So yeah, I don't know about you. I'm still uncertain if New Zealanders will follow franchise cricket. They love watching the Black Caps. They like watching the White Ferns. They have over history, right? Whether or not they can get into a franchise comp, I'm uncertain. I hope it works, Smithy. And lay my cards on the table, as I did when we discussed this a couple of weeks ago on the Saturday session, Grant and I, who both felt the delay was surely inevitable. More cricket is helpful to me. I want this to succeed, but again, I just have so many lingering questions, and I need to see that devil in the detail.
1: Well, you'll have to wait a bit longer now because the urgency has disappeared. Mm. So what we do have to confirm, though, is what you've got on your show coming up very shortly.
2: We'll open the lines after 12 o'clock, mate, 0800 150 811 to review the sporting weekend, the highs, the lows and everything in between, whether it's the Wellington Phoenix women yesterday, Super Rugby taking another step to clarifying its playoff pitch, the Melbourne Storm back on the wagon. All of a sudden, the Tigers are looking out of sorts now, aren't they? Kieran Foran's humming along with the Manly Sea Eagles. Heck of a heavyweight WBO bout up in Manchester. Wasn't it? That was full of joy. So really keen to discuss that. We'll endeavour to cover the Phoenix at 1:15, but all our regular features, and the big star, of course, is the Monday mop-up after 2 o'clock. At about 2:15, we power over all of the sporting action with our panel, who I think is currently TBC. So there you go.
0: Oh, I thought you were going to say the big star was going to be Jacob on his return from 2 weeks abroad.
2: How sunburnt is he? Is he carrying a good tan?
0: Yeah, not too bad. And he's got a new haircut as well, mate. He's got a new haircut. So he's looking flash. He's looking flash.
2: Oh, very good.
0: Yeah.
2: And Smithy, I know you had a big announcement, mate. You've been a big part of it. So I know you don't like making it about you, but, you know, this is me. This is me applauding you. And you know,
1: thank
2: I don't
1: you
2: do sincerity
1: much.
2: Well.
1: No, you don't. I noticed that the last few years. That's fine.
0: Yeah, you know what they say.
1: It's also just looking at that clap actually, it's a little bit suspect.
2: Yeah, it is, but it's hard.
0: You know what they say about success? I think it's just success is sincerity. Once you can fake that, you've got it made.
2: One of the great pieces of commentary advice I have received in all my years is from Smith. He says, let people know how you feel. I'm just letting you know how I feel, Smith.
1: Thank you very much. My other piece of advice to you was try something else, but you didn't listen. It's 11:49 here
2: on Sport
1: Nation.
2: Game set, Max Smith.
1: Yeah. We'll be back shortly.
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0: You're locked in with Sport Nation Mornings with Ian Smith.
1: Couple of minutes out from shutting down. Thank you very much for the text that you've given us this morning, and particularly ones directed personally at me. I've been absolutely thrilled and chuffed and humbled by them. So thank you very much. Still another five shows to go, and we'll have some great content in those, I can assure you. Text though for you, Ricardo, basically, Auckland FC discipline, and from the coaches, that as well as the players. Cosgrove should have been sent. Karika cautioned again in finals football. That could be their downfall. Also, the way they celebrate goals is a little bit over the top, only to concede them later on. You're on the spot.
2: I am on the spot, and you know, I don't think there's anything wrong with celebrating a goal. I mean, your teams can see goals. It's just what happens. It's part of the game, right? And you play up to your support, get your support up. So I don't have a problem with that. In terms of discipline, I think, and without sounding like a Warriors fan, we don't get the rub of the green, particularly with Australian referees. And I'll give you an example of that, Martin. Is last time we played Adelaide in Adelaide, the foul count was 13 fouls to 11, right? So Auckland made 13 fouls, Adelaide made 11. The yellow card count was 9-2. I don't know how that happens. I think you can put some of it down to playing in front of a hostile crowd in terms of playing away from home. So I think maybe some of that. But, yeah, I don't think they really have an issue with discipline. And as Cosgrove, I mean, he got stamped on 2 games ago. The guy went to VAR. The guy got a yellow somehow. VAR's not supposed to rule on yellow cards. And then the game against Melbourne City, off the ball, he was tracking off the ball running, and one of the Melbourne City players hit him squarely in the back with an elbow off the ball that everybody seemed to miss and face planted him, didn't get picked up. So yeah, you can say what you like about the discipline, but they get plenty given to them that doesn't get punished. So I think there's a bit of frustration on that front as well.
1: Okay, more football tomorrow. We'll hope to catch up with Jacob Spoonley and look back at the weekend of football. Discipline will be a big factor in that. Goalkeeping will be a factor in that. We will try Matty Rogers again and hope that he's able to come in and look back at the weekend that was in rugby league, and looking forward to the points table after 10 rounds and the matchups coming up this weekend too. So that'll be part of our show tomorrow. Other features as well. Pip Morris will be in, or Aidan Rodley will be in. With a look at the racing side of things. It's been a good Monday. Thank you very much, Brian. Thank you very much, Ricardo, and those that have contributed, particularly on the text. Thank you.
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